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1: At Tanglewood, this is the Boston Symphony Orchestra. The urgency and vitality of this music is a reflection not only of its composer's unique artistic voice, it also expresses the world-changing real-life events that inspired it. When John Adams wrote Nixon in China, he revealed emotional truths about a pivotal moment in history. And selections from that opera, sung by Renee Fleming, Thomas Hampson, Heijung Lee, and John Brantsey, are part of a program that also includes another landmark work by an American composer, the Violin Concerto by Samuel Barber, played by soloist Kayla Wakao. I'm Brian McCreath, and Andres Nelsons conducts works by Carlos Simon, Samuel Barber, and John Adams. Coming up on this Boston Symphony Orchestra broadcast from WCRB, Classical Radio Boston, and GBH Music.

The 2026 Boston Symphony season at Tanglewood has been marked by major highlights every weekend. From an all Tchaikovsky concert with pianist Sung Jin Cho to a stellar performance of Mozart's The Marriage of Figaro to three wildly diverse concerts curated by Yo-Yo Ma, which were themselves the final parts of an entire week of concerts and events that amounted to a festival within a festival. But 2026 is a significant year in the wider cultural context as the 250th anniversary of the signing of the Declaration of Independence. And with that in mind, American music has also played a major role this season. In this broadcast, you'll hear works by four distinctive American composers in concerts recorded earlier this summer here in the Berkshires. I'm Brian McCreath at the Kuzovitsky Music Shed at Tanglewood on the Stockbridge-Lenox Line in the Berkshires of Western Massachusetts. This Boston Symphony concert, recorded on July 17th and led by BSO Music Director Andras Nelsons, begins with Carlos Simon's Meditations on Grace. Then, Kayla Wakao is the soloist in the Violin Concerto by Samuel Barber. Next, you'll hear a suite from John Williams' score for the film Lincoln, recorded in concert on July 5th.

0: a few words of introduction to Meditations on Grace.
1: Hello, everyone. Hi. My name is Carlos Simon, and I hold the composer chair position for the Boston Symphony Orchestra. Thank you. It's a pleasure to be here. This past January, I had the great pleasure of having the premiere of one of the largest works I've ever written, called The Good News Mass. And that work was, thank you for the people who were there. And if you know the Mass, it takes a traditional structure, if you will. They have the Agnus Dei, the Kyrie Eleison, and the Sanctus. These are all themes that I use in my Mass. But I added another section to my Mass, which has a theme of grace. And so what I decided to do is, with this particular section, is to create a short movement. It's a meditation, if you will. And for this meditation, I use the well-known hymn, Amazing Grace. And many of you all probably have heard this song sung in many different ways, at least 100 times in the last 2 months. Very well known hymn, right? But it was penned by John Newton in 1773, over 250 years ago. John Newton was a preacher, he was a poet, but also a former slave owner. He later joined the abolitionist movement against slavery. So it makes sense that he would pen these words, Amazing Grace, how sweet the sound that saved a wretch like me. I once was lost, but now I'm found, was blind, but now I see. And so I decided to use fragments of this well-known hymn in this meditation. So as you listen, I want you to think about grace. Think about how grace has been shown to you, whether it's through a court case, or through the grace of your loved one, or even if you're a believer, the grace of God. So thank you so much. Enjoy this, please, this short meditation. Thank you.
0: That's the composer of the first piece on this program, Carlos Simon. And now coming on stage is music director Andres Nelsons to begin this Boston Symphony Orchestra concert with Simon's Meditations on Grace from WCRB.

Meditations on Grace by Carlos Simon, performed in concert here at Tanglewood by the Boston Symphony Orchestra and music director Andres Nelsons. Andres Nelsons asked several BSO musicians to take solo bows for their contributions to this performance, including principal clarinet William R. Hudgens, principal trumpet Thomas Rolfs, principal horn Richard Sebring, principal trombone Toby Oft, principal harp Jessica Joe, and concertmaster Nathan Cole. I'm Brian McCreath, and this Boston Symphony Orchestra concert at Tanglewood, recorded on July 17th, continues with the Violin Concerto by Samuel Barber with soloist Kayla Wakow. Barber's Violin Concerto is among the most beautifully lyrical and technically demanding works of its kind. At about 25 minutes in duration, it begins with an expansively generous opening movement that allows the soloist to sing, continues with a second movement of soulful meditation, and finishes with a third movement of perpetual motion fireworks. It's especially astonishing given that it's the composer's first concerto of any kind. But Barber was from a very early age both preternaturally gifted and intensely determined as a composer. He was still in his 20s when a Philadelphia businessman named Samuel Fells commissioned this concerto for another very gifted young musician, Iso Briselli. Fells had made his fortune in the manufacture of soap, so Barber eventually came to call this piece his Soap Concerto, perhaps evoking the fairly recent development of soap operas on the radio and hinting at the drama that surrounded the concerto's birth. The story goes that the drama began when Barber showed the first two movements to Briselli, only to have them dismissed as too simple. Barber promised a virtuosic third movement, and he seems to have overshot his target because he was told it was unplayable. It took a private demonstration by Oskar Szumski to prove that the piece was viable, and in the end, Fells and Briselli released the rights to the premiere. It's worth mentioning that there are differing accounts of this entire story, and we may never know exactly what happened in the creation of this piece. What is clear is that after its world premiere by soloist Albert Spalding and the Philadelphia Orchestra, led by Eugene Ormandy, in 1941, it became an instant classic and has remained central to the violin repertoire ever since. And now coming on stage are violinist Kayla Wakow and music director Andres Nelsons to continue this Boston Symphony Orchestra concert with Samuel Barber's Violin Concerto from WCRB.

0: The violin concerto by Samuel Barber, performed in concert here at Tanglewood by soloist Kayla Wakow, the Boston Symphony Orchestra, and music director Andres Nelsons. A deeply meaningful performance here at Tanglewood by Kayla Wakow, whose father, BSO assistant principal oboe Keisuke Wakow, played the first oboe part, and he's standing for a solo bow, along with many of his colleagues, including principal flute Lorna McGee, associate principal bassoon Josh Baker, principal trumpet Thomas Rolfs, and assistant timpanist Dan Bausch. It's a standing ovation for Kayla Wakow here in the Kuzovitsky Music Shed, and she's bowing to this audience, and now she'll play an encore.
1: Chrysler, recitativo, and scherzo.

0: A dazzling encore from violinist Kayla Wakao. That's Fritz Kreisler's Recitativo and Scherzo Caprice. Kayla Wakao has performed with the Boston Symphony a few times over the last few years, including in the opening night gala for the 2024-2025 BSO season. She's the recipient of the 2026 Avery Fisher Career Grant. And this fall, she'll join cellist Yo-Yo Ma for a 6-concert tour of Taiwan and Japan. And stay with us. Works by John Williams and John Adams are still ahead in this WCRB broadcast of the Boston Symphony Orchestra, coming to you from the Kuzovitsky Music Shed at Tanglewood.
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2: 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and the Tanglewood Festival Chorus. You'll also hear star soloists, including Emmanuel Axe, Jean-Yves Thibaudet, Joshua Bell, and Yo-Yo Ma. 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
0: Welcome back to Tanglewood. I'm Brian McCreath from WCRB Classical Radio Boston. The concert you're hearing, led by BSO music director Andres Nelsons, was recorded earlier this summer on July 17th at the Kuzovitsky Music Shed. And the program continues with 4 scenes from Nixon in China by John Adams, with sopranos Renee Fleming and Hae-Jung Lee, and baritones Thomas Hampson and John Brancy. But before that, I want to take you to another performance, part of a program recorded earlier this summer, which, like Nixon in China, was inspired by a president of the United States. In this case, that president is Abraham Lincoln. And from that concert, recorded on Sunday, July 5th, on the same weekend this country celebrated its 250th birthday, this is a suite from the score to Steven Spielberg's film Lincoln by John Williams. Karen Kamensek leads the Boston Symphony Orchestra.

0: Recorded on July 5th at the Koussevitzky Music Shed at Tanglewood. That's a suite from John Williams' score for Lincoln, the 2012 Steven Spielberg film starring Daniel Day-Lewis as President Lincoln. BSO principal trumpet Thomas Rolfes was the soloist in the final part of that suite, a part called With Malice Toward None. That score, by the way, was nominated for the Academy Award for Best Original Score, one of the 54 Oscar nominations for John Williams. And stay with us. Music inspired by a very different president in a very different time is still ahead, as Renee Fleming and Thomas Hampson sing four scenes from Nixon in China by John Adams in this Boston Symphony Orchestra concert, a WCRB broadcast coming to you from the Koussevitzky Music Shed at Tanglewood.
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1: Welcome back to Tanglewood. I'm Brian McCreath from WCRB Classical Radio Boston, and this Boston Symphony Orchestra concert led by BSO Music Director Andras Nelsons and recorded earlier this summer on July 17th continues with four scenes from Nixon in China by John Adams. The soloists include soprano Renee Fleming as Pat Nixon, soprano Hei Jung Lee as Jiang Qing, baritone Thomas Hampson as Richard Nixon, and baritone John Brancy as Cho En Lai. The narrative of Nixon in China is based, as its title suggests, on Richard Nixon's historic visit to China in 1972, a huge gamble for the president in the global chess game of the Cold War. And when I talked with Renee Fleming and Thomas Hampson, I asked Thomas Hampson to describe the character of Richard Nixon in the opera.
2: Probably the most fundamental thing for everybody is this is Richard Nixon pre-Watergate. Watergate's coming. But this is pretty much the zenith of Kissinger and Nixon's world politic. The opera is not a bio of Nixon or a bio of Mao. It's a conversation or an illumination of politics becoming narrative, being institutionalized, even mythologized. This Nixon that you hear, we get a lot of his characteristics, a lot of his personality. His paranoia shows up, his hubris shows up. But I think that his preoccupation with winning the historical narrative, that's where it feels this is all coming from.
1: I also asked Renee Fleming why she thinks Nixon in China has become such a landmark of American opera.
3: Honestly, for me, the score is really what's magical about this piece. The incredible orchestration, the use of orchestra, the vocal writing, and the use of rhythm, really, to within the orchestration and the vocal writing, kind of delineate the storyline. And it's super complex and consistently from the beginning. But I really think the orchestration is just incredible.
1: And you can hear much more of my conversation with Renee Fleming and Thomas Hampson at classical.org/BSO. The four scenes from Nixon in China you're about to hear feature arias for the two principal women characters, Pat Nixon and Jiang Qing. Nixon's major Act One aria with interjections from Premier Cho En Lai, and the Night duet from the start of Act One, Scene Three, which foreshadows the opera's end. The first scene takes place as the Nixons arrive in China, the president singing over driving rhythmic music the word news over and over, as an expression of the historic importance of the situation and his hyper-awareness of being part of it. Then Pat Nixon sings This is Prophetic during a visit to Beijing's Summer Palace, expressing a vision of a possible utopian future. Jiang Qing's aria I Am the Wife of Mao Zedong is the third scene in which Chairman Mao's wife reinforces the differences between the Nixons' American culture and that of China. And in the fourth scene, as Robert Kurzinger writes in the notes for this concert, the Nixons are together following Richard's long first meeting with Mao. Near the end of a long day, but preceding the lavish welcome banquet, the Nixons are able to regroup briefly as a private couple. Their optimistic closing sentiment, the west wind heralds spring, spring's as good as here, will, in the end, prove illusory. And now coming on stage are Renee Fleming, Hei Jung Lee, Thomas Hampson, and John Brancy, along with music director Andras Nelsons. And this Boston Symphony Orchestra concert at Tanglewood will continue with four scenes from John Adams' opera Nixon in China from WCRB.

0: Your flight was smooth, I hope.
1: Oh, yes. Smoother than usual, I guess. Yes, it was very pleasant. We stopped in Hawaii for a day, and Guam to catch up on the time.

I said we came in peace for all mankind, and I was put in mind of all astronauts simply achieving a great

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Rats, rats begin to chew the sheets. Rats begin to chew the sheets. Rats, rats begin to chew the sheets. Rats, rats begin to chew the sheets. There's murmuring down below. There's murmuring.

You just heard four scenes from Nixon in China by John Adams, performed in concert at Tanglewood by the Boston Symphony Orchestra and music director Andras Nelsons, with soprano Renee Fleming as Pat Nixon, soprano Hae-Jung Lee as Jiang Qing, baritone Thomas Hampson as Richard Nixon, and baritone John Brancy as Cho En-Lai. This concert was recorded on July 17th earlier this summer at the Koussevitzky Music Shed. Well, remember, you'll find more information about the rest of this Tanglewood season at classical.org/Tanglewood. That's where you'll also find a preview of the Boston Symphony's 2026-2027 season at Symphony Hall. Again, that's all at classical.org/Tanglewood. Tomorrow, the penultimate BSO concert of this Tanglewood season begins with Leonard Bernstein's Chichester Psalms with the Tanglewood Festival Chorus. It's a concert led by conductor Thomas Wilkins that also includes Florence Price's Violin Concerto No. 2 with soloist Randall Gooseby and the Symphony No. 8 by Antonín Dvořák. And as we look forward to that program, here's more music by Dvořák. This is the conclusion of the composer's Octet Serenade from a 2016 release by the Boston Symphony Chamber Players.

0: The conclusion of the Octet Serenade by Dvorak, an arrangement by Nicholas Ingman of the composer's Serenade for Strings. And you'll hear Dvorak's Eighth Symphony tomorrow when Thomas Wilkins conducts the Boston Symphony Orchestra here at Tanglewood. 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The audio producer is Antonio Oliart-Ross, and the recording engineer is Nick Squire with assistance from Cole Barber. Thank you to Jan Devereaux of the Boston Symphony Press Office, Robert Kersinger and Jim Connolly of the BSO Publications Department, Director of Orchestra Personnel Nolan Welch, Artistic Administrator Eric Vallier, Vice President for Production Jake Morchel, and the entire BSO and Tanglewood staff for all their help with these broadcasts. I'm Brian McCreath. Thank you for joining us for the Boston Symphony Orchestra at Tanglewood. 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
3: Welcome to BSO Encores. Outstanding recorded performances by the Boston Symphony Orchestra, with music by some of the world's great composers. I'm Gary Gerard, and we'll be hearing ballet music in this program. In a while, it'll be Maurice Ravel's music for the ballet Mother Goose. We begin with Appalachian Spring. It's Aaron Copland's celebrated suite from the Martha Graham Ballet, Appalachian Spring. The story of the ballet is a pioneer celebration in spring around a freshly built Pennsylvania farmhouse in the 19th century. Here's a 1959 recording with the Boston Symphony Orchestra, and Aaron Copland is the conductor.

We've been listening to the Boston Symphony Orchestra in a 1959 recording at Symphony Hall in Boston, and we heard the ballet music for Aaron Copland's Appalachian Spring. And Aaron Copland was the conductor in this recording. You're listening to BSO Encores. I'm Gary Girard, and we like to extend your listening experience with the BSO following their concert from Tanglewood this evening on WMNR. On to the music of Maurice Ravel now for his ballet, Mother Goose. Mother Goose is one of Ravel's most exquisite creations. He explained, "The idea of evoking the poetry of childhood in these pieces naturally led me to simplify my style and to refine my means of expression." Even when Ravel orchestrated and enlarged the suite into a ballet score in 1911, he managed to heighten the music's sense of fantasy and adventure without taking away its grace and innocence. Let's hear Seiji Ozawa conducting the Boston Symphony Orchestra in this 1974 recording of the ballet music for Ravel's Mother Goose.

0: Seiji Ozawa has just conducted the Boston Symphony Orchestra in the ballet music for Maurice Ravel's Mother Goose. Music on BSO Encores, I'm Gary Girard. Thanks for being with us this evening for outstanding recorded performances by the Boston Symphony Orchestra.
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That's one of the 12 famously difficult piano pieces by Franz Liszt. There's a couple of different versions of them called Transcendental Etudes. We heard the third, the Paysage Landscape, as recorded by Daniil Trifonov. One of the Bach solo cello suites awaiting you a little bit later on, and we have some music not only composed by, but also arranged by Benjamin Britten. In this first instance, I suppose you could say that both apply, as it's called the Simple Symphony, and it's Britten's arrangements of pieces he wrote when he was just a child. Here is the strings of the English Chamber Orchestra, Gilbert Levine, the conductor, and the Simple Symphony by Benjamin Britten.

boisterous, bourrée, playful pizzicato, etc., all making up the Simple Symphony, a work by Benjamin Britten based on music he wrote when he was just a child. Gilbert Levine conducted the strings of the English Chamber Orchestra. Benjamin Britten took this music of Henry Purcell, a much earlier English composer, and arranged it for full orchestra. It is the Shakany, which is how they used to say the variations form shakan in England. This is the London Chamber Orchestra, conducted by Christopher Warren Green.

Christopher Warren Green and the London Chamber Orchestra with the Shakony in G minor by Henry Purcell, but arranged by Benjamin Britten. So we've heard music by Britten and arranged by Britten. Here is now music conducted by Benjamin Britten. He had no hand in writing down notes in this music, just conducting here the English Chamber Orchestra. This is called Lisbon, or Dublin Bay, and it comes from the Lincolnshire Posy by Percy Grainger.

Benjamin Britten there as conductor, leading the English Chamber Orchestra, Lisbon, or Dublin Bay, from a Lincolnshire Posy by Percy Grainger. Here now is the third of the six suites of dances for solo cello by Johann Sebastian Bach. This is a recording with cellist Antonio Meneses.

There's a wonderful story behind the discovery of the solo cello suites of Bach, which had been completely forgotten for, well, hundreds of years almost. And Pablo Casals was in a music store and came across some old publications of them and rediscovered them. And now we have the solo cello suites by Bach. There are six of them in all. That was the suite number 3 in C major. And the cellist was, well, not Pablo Casals, he did record them, but that was Antonio Meneses cello. One of the many chorale settings of Bach. This is the melody, O Gott, du frommer Gott, O God, thou pious God. Nicole Mott with the Chamber Choir of Europe.

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1: Cello Concerto No. 2 by Joseph Haydn, straight ahead, right now, one of his Scottish folk song arrangements.

Old Robin Gray. It's a Scottish folk song arranged by Joseph Haydn, sung by Lorna Anderson, joined by the Eisenstadt Haydn Trio. Always a pleasure to bring you music of Joseph Haydn. This is the Cello Concerto No. 2. This is the one that was discovered in 1961 and thought lost. Hanna Chung is the cellist, joined by the Dresden Staatskapelle. The conductor here is Giuseppe Sinopoli in this concerto by Haydn.

0: The cello soloist was Hana Chung, and the Dresden Staatskapelle was conducted by Giuseppe Sinopoli. That was the second of the two concertos by Joseph Haydn.
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0: Haydn was not a cellist, but he had a very fine cellist who was also a very fine composer as a principal cellist in his court orchestra at Esterhazy. Anton Kraft, his name. This is an arrangement of a Scottish folk song made by Haydn, The Walking of the Fold.
2: My Peggy is a young thing, just entered in her teens, fair as the day and sweet as May, fair as

Jamie McDougall with the Eisenstadt-Heiten Trio. That's Scottish folk song arranged by Joseph Heiten, The Walking of the Fold. Some music of jubilation now, and we begin with a piece which is simply called Jubilation by the American composer Stacy Garrop. This is the Lincoln Trio.

That's called Jubilation by Stacy Gerup, and it was performed by the Lincoln Trio. Some more Jubilation music. It is called the Jubel, the Jubilee or Jubilation Overture, a concert overture by Carl Maria von Weber. One might assume that this was composed for some specific occasion, but apparently it wasn't. It just reflects the character of the piece. Wolfgang Zawalisch leads the Philharmonia Orchestra.

An overture of jubilation, the Jubel Overture by Karl Maria von Weber. Wolfgang Zawalisch conducted the Philharmonia Orchestra. We've been hearing music of jubilation, and here is one other such piece, composed by an 18th century Viennese composer famous for his operettas. Well, I should probably qualify that, famous for the overtures to his operettas. His name is Franz von Suppé, and here is his Viennese Jubilation Overture with Sir Neville Mariner and the Academy of St. Martin in the Fields.

The Wiener Jubel Overture, the Viennese Jubilation Overture, Jubilee Overture, with Sir Neville Mariner and the Academy of St. Martin in the Fields, written by Franz von Suppé. If that name is unfamiliar to you, you probably have heard his music, the Light Cavalry Overture, Poet and Peasant, Morning, Noon, and Night in Vienna Overture, all by Franz von Suppé. Here's a Bach two-part invention played by Simona Dinnerstein.

0: Simona Dinnerstein at the piano, and the fourth of the 15 two-part inventions. Music by Johann Sebastian Bach.
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0: Peter Vandegraaff here with you to share some music of Bach for a little bit. We're going to listen to a transcription. It's thought to be the original version of a harpsichord concerto by Bach in F minor, BWV 1056. The arrangement will be for violin and orchestra in just a moment or two. We have the slow movement of that same piece right now, arranged by Carl Vine. And this is Kramerata Baltica with Gidon Kramer.

Originally, the slow movement from a harpsichord concerto in F minor by Johann Sebastian Bach, BWV 1056, arranged by Carl Vine for solo violin and orchestra, a few of his own touches in there. Gidon Kremer soloed with and led Kremerata Baltica. There are a number of concertos by Johann Sebastian Bach which exist or are thought to have been arranged by Bach for other solo instruments and orchestra. Here's an example of that. This was the originally harpsichord concerto in F minor, BWV 1056. It's thought that he intended this also for violin at some point, so it's been reconstructed in that manner. Fabio Biondi is the soloist now with Europa Galante. It's been transposed to G minor.

Originally a harpsichord concerto in F minor by Johann Sebastian Bach, reconstructed, as was thought that he intended, as a violin concerto in G minor. And that was soloist Fabio Biondi with Europa Galante. Here's some more violin music from the Baroque. This is by a man who was himself a great violinist, very well traveled as well, spent some time in Amsterdam from his native Italy, Pietro Locatelli. This is a D minor violin concerto. And again, we have Fabio Biondi and friends from that same group, Europa Galante.

0: great deal of syncopation in that final movement. Music by Pietro Locatelli, a great violinist from the Italian High Baroque. That's a D minor sonata with Europa Galante and Fabio Biondi, violin, with friends from the group.
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0: This is by another great violinist of the Italian Baroque. His name is Francesco Geminiani. He was born in 1687, just a couple of years after Bach. And this is the opening of his Enchanted Forest.

It's the opening portion of The Enchanted Forest, a work for orchestra by Francesco Gemignani. That was a performance by the CBC Vancouver Orchestra, and the director was John Elliott Gardiner. Quite a change now, as we're going to listen to a set of variations by Zoltán Kodály, written in 1939 for the Amsterdam Concertgebouw Orchestra. But it's a very nationalistic work, as it's based on a song which embodies the patriotic aspirations of the Hungarian nation. It is called The Peacock, so variations on a Hungarian folk song, or The Peacock Variations by Kodály, with the Vienna Philharmonic here, conducted by Sir George Schulte.

0: Some music by Zoltán Kodály, the Hungarian composer, based on a tune which he came across in his travels and studies of Hungarian folk song. It's called The Peacock. And so that set of variations on the Hungarian folk songs known as the Peacock Variations. Vienna Philharmonic, directed by Sir George Schulte. If we look at the year of composition of that work, 1939, think of what was going on in the world. It was actually quite an inflammatory piece, although not apparently so. It was written for the Amsterdam Concertgebouw Orchestra and Willem Mengelberg. That was their 50th anniversary season. But it was based on a very patriotic and rebellion song from Hungary. So it was quite a musical statement in those very highly charged political times. Came across another piece about peacocks. It's called Pfauenschwanz, the Peacock's Tail. And it's from a medieval collection of pieces from Germany called the Glogauer Liederbuch.
1: And the Peacock's Tail.

0: The Folger Consort performing from the Glogauer Songbook, medieval anonymous German music. That's called Pfauenschwanz, or the Peacock's Tail.
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0: I hope you'll enjoy some music by Grieg with me here. We begin with The Last Spring.

That's called The Last Spring. Originally a song by Edvard Grieg, and then he arranged it himself for string orchestra. We heard the English Chamber Orchestra directed by Johannes Zomari. I'm Peter van de Graaff, your host here, with a couple of pieces, one very, very famous. Actually, both of them are quite well known. The first one is by Grieg. The second we're going to hear is the Hofner Serenade by Mozart. This is some music which Grieg composed to accompany a play by Henrik Ibsen called Peer Gynt. We'll hear Suite Number 1, and it's played by the Czech State Philharmonic, conducted by Stephen Gunzenhauser.

Czech State Philharmonic, directed by Stefan Gunzenhauser, and the first suite, very famous music by Edvard Grieg, written to accompany a play by Henrik Ibsen, Peer Gynt. We'll go to Mozart in just a moment. Here's a little piece by a Czech composer named Bohuslav Martinů. We're going to hear the second of his eight preludes. This is in the form of a scherzo, and it's played by Eleonora Beková.

0: Prelude number 2 of a collection of 8 written by Czech composer Bohuslav Martinů in the form of a scherzo. Eleonora Beková, piano.
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0: Mozart next. We're going to listen to a symphony of his, which is drawn from a serenade he wrote. Serenade originally composed for a wedding of a childhood friend, actually the sister of a very close friend of Wolfgang Amadeus Mozart, named Sigmund Hofner, prominent family in Salzburg. And from that serenade, in July of 1776, actually, Mozart took this symphony. And we're going to hear it played by the Tafelmusik, directed by Bruno Weil.

A symphony in D by Mozart, not a numbered one. It's actually drawn from a serenade which he composed for a marriage of a sister of a friend of his from the Hofner family, the Hofner Serenade. That's the K250 of Mozart, Tafelmusik, directed by Bruno Weil. Now, if you were listening before that, you were able to hear a little prelude by Bohuslav Martinů, the Czech composer born in 1890. We're going to return to that same set of eight preludes and listen to the number 5. This is in the form of a caprice.

0: Bohuslav Martinů wrote that music. One of his 8 preludes, jazzy preludes. That one is in the form of a caprice, and Eleonora Bekova played it.
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0: This is the overture to Franz von Suppé's Fatinitsa with the Boston Pops and Arthur Fiedler.

Franz von Suppé's music. He, in his day, wrote a lot of very famous overtures to operettas. The operettas themselves, not so often heard. That is the overture to Fatinitsa, Boston Pops, Arthur Fiedler. Before we go to Africa later on, we have some music by a man who was a contemporary of, well, a bit younger, but about 10 years younger than Beethoven, a French composer and horn player named Louis-François Duprat. He wrote this quintet for horn and strings in E-flat major. It's played by the Camerata Quartet with hornist Zbigniew Żuk.

Performance by Zbigniew Żuk, horn, and the Camerata String Quartet. We heard music by a man who was a prominent hornist in the early to mid-19th century in France, Louis-François Duprat, his quintet in E-flat. This follows that nicely. I think it's called Foresters Sound the Cheerful Horn.

0: Proconcione Antiqua singing Foresters Sound the Cheerful Horn.
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0: Camille Saint-Saëns spent a lot of time in Northern Africa. He actually passed away there, but vacationed there throughout his life, and wrote a piece called Africa. We're going to listen to that, and then we're going to listen to a very, very interesting recording made in 1904, Saint-Saëns himself improvising on themes from this work, but first the work itself. Jean-Philippe Collard, Royal Philharmonic Orchestra, André Previn conducting, Saint-Saëns, Africa.

That's called Africa Fantasy by Camille Saint-Saëns, inspired by his stays in Northern Africa. Jean-Philippe Collard, piano, Royal Philharmonic, André Previn, the conductor. Now, I hope you're paying attention to that music because we have a very interesting recording now, made in 1904 with Saint-Saëns himself improvising on themes from that work. And it's especially interesting because right at the very end of this recording, which is very scratchy, it's 1904, we'll actually hear Saint-Saëns speaking as he asks the engineer if the recording is finished.

And at the end, we hear Saint-Saëns saying, apparently, someone figured out that he was saying, "Is it finished?" That was Saint-Saëns playing his own, or improvising his own cadenza for the Africa fantasy that we heard prior to that. Now to John Philip Sousa, his three quotations for orchestra, the third of which is called In Africa. This is Razumovsky Symphony, led by Keith Bryan.

Razumovsky Symphony, Keith Bryan conducting, music by John Philip Sousa, not for band, but for orchestra there. Three quotations: The King of France, I Was Born in Arcadia, and In Africa. This is by a early 20th century American violinist composer named Cecil Burleigh. We're going to hear one of his four concert pieces from 1920. It's called Tints, and Zena Schiff is the violinist, Mary Berenger the pianist.

0: Zena Schiff violin, Cecil Burley's Tints from 1920.
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0: I am certainly glad you're with me. Cesar Franck Violin Sonata in just a moment or two. Right now we have a bit of music by the 19th century French composer Emmanuel Chabrier. This comes from an opera of his called The King in Spite of Himself, Le Roi Malgré Lui, and it is the Slavic dance. Portion from the opera which is often excerpted. In the original, we'd hear some singing along with this, but we'll hear just the orchestral arrangement of it. This is the Suisse Romande Orchestra, directed by Ernest Ansermet.

First of a couple of French works we'll be hearing, and that is by the 19th century composer Emmanuel Chabrier from an opera of his. The opera is not heard very often, but that excerpt is. It's called The Slavic Dance, Danse Slave. And we heard the Suisse Romande Orchestra directed by Ernest Ansermé. We'll be hearing music by French-Swiss composer later on, Franck Martin. We have music by a Belgian-French composer now, César Franck. Born in Belgium but spent most of his career in Paris. This is his only violin sonata, in A major. We have Joshua Bell, violin, and Jean-Yves Thibaudet, piano.

0: Jean-Yves Thibaudet, piano, Joshua Bell, violin, and the Violin Sonata in A Major by César Franck.
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0: Here is a group called Opus 4 performing some music by Melchior Franck. No relation. This is an early German composer. And we'll hear a dance called an Allemande.

A trombone quartet called Opus 4, playing that music of Melchior Franck and Allemande. This is by the French-speaking Swiss composer now, Franck Martin, who wrote a series of ballades for various instruments and orchestra. We're actually going to hear two of them now, beginning with the one for flute and orchestra, and then one for viola and orchestra. So this is 1941 music by Franck Martin, the Ballade, and it's played by Johannes Walter, flute, and Siegfried Kurz conducts the Dresden Staatskapelle.

flutist Johannes Walter and the Dresden Staatskapelle, led by Siegfried Kurz. That's the Ballade from 1941 by Frank Martin. Throughout his career, he wrote ballades. He wrote six of them, in fact. And the very last one came just a couple of years before he died, 1972. It's scored for viola and orchestra. And we're going to hear that next. We have Hongmei Xiao with the Bien Orchestra, Grzegorz Nowak conducting. And this is Frank Martin's Ballade of 1972.

That was the Ballade of 1972, the last of the six such pieces by the Swiss composer Franck Martin. Hongmei Xiao played viola with the Bien Orchestra led by Grzegorz Nowak. Here is a group called Les Arts Florissants led by William Christie. We hear the prelude to the Te Deum by Charpentier.

0: William Christie and Les Arts Florissants with that period instrument performance of the Prelude to the Te Deum by Marc-Antoine Charpentier.
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2: 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We'll be hearing a symphony and a ballet suite, as well as a flute concerto and chamber music, works by Rossetti, Nodo, Hindemith, and Pernet. I'm Gary Girard. Glad you could join me. The symphony was composed in the 1780s by Antonio Rossetti. Here's the Symphony in F Major, the London Mozart Players.

0: Antonio Rossetti's Symphony in F Major, Matthias Bommert and the London Mozart Players. Looking ahead, chamber music by Paul Hindemith. Next, a flute concerto from the Baroque era. 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
0: Jacques-Christophe Nodeau was a French flutist, teacher, and composer, born in 1690. He became especially well-known as an instrumentalist and teacher. Nodeau also was adept at composing for the flute in the Italian style. Here's his Flute Concerto in G, Opus 17, Number 5, Jean-Pierre Rampal, with Orchestra Antiqua Musica.

That was early music by Jacques-Christophe Naudot, the Flute Concerto in G. Jacques Roussel led Orchestra Antiqua Musica with soloist Jean-Pierre Rampal. Gary Girard with you on Morning Classics as we jump ahead, a change of pace. 20th Century Chamber Music for Winds by Paul Hindemith. The Little Chamber Music, as he called it, Opus 24, No. 2, performed by the Vienna-Berlin Ensemble.

Paul Hindemith's Little Chamber Music, that was the Vienna Berlin Ensemble. Time for a ballet suite by Gabriel Pernet from Bouton d'Or, or Buttercup, a ballet and operetta style that leaned toward comic opera. Here's the ballet suite, played by the Douay Young Symphony Orchestra.

0: Music from the year 1895 by Gabriel Pernet. We heard the suite from his ballet Bouton d'Or, or Buttercup, which was outstandingly successful for him. It was performed by the Douay Young Symphony Orchestra. I'm Gary Gerard with you on Morning Classics, where there's always something for you to enjoy. 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
0: Good morning. Thanks for joining us here on Morning Classics. You'll be hearing music by three composers from the classical period, all of whom were born within a few years of each other, a symphony, a concerto, and three dances. And we'll also have a waltz by a 20th century Russian-Armenian composer. Well, now that I have your attention, let's begin. The three German dances, Kirkel 605 by Mozart, are first. The Academy of St. Martin in the Fields is conducted by Neville Mariner.

Music to help get you off to a good start here on Morning Classics. We heard Mozart's Three German Dances, Kirkel 605. It was Sir Neville Mariner and the Academy of St. Martin in the Fields. I had mentioned that our first three composers were all born within a few years of each other. Mozart in 1756. Now we have Muzio Clementi, 1752, who wrote mostly for the keyboard, the harpsichord, and the piano, but he also was somewhat preoccupied with symphonies, and we hear his Symphony No. 1 in C major. Matthias Baumert conducts the London Mozart Players.

0: Muzio Clementi's Symphony No. 1 in C major has just been performed by Matthias Bamert and the London Mozart Players. Clementi was certainly involved primarily with music for the keyboard through much of his career, but his biography notes that he turned attention to the symphonies late in life. He successfully performed his symphonies in London and other cities in Europe, predominantly from 1813 to 1828. The music of Muzio Clementi for you here on Morning Classics.
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0: Now, if you're a fan of the clarinet, you will especially enjoy our next work. It's for two clarinets. Here's the concerto for two clarinets in E-flat major, opus 35, by Franz Kramer, who was born in 1759. And in this performance, the clarinetists are Kaori Tsutsui and Kalman Birkej, who was also the conductor of the Nicholas Esterhazy Sinfonia.

Music for Two Clarinets by Franz Kromer for you here on Morning Classics. His Concerto for Two Clarinets in E-flat Major, Opus 35. The soloists, Kaori Tsutsui and Kalman Berkej, who, additionally, conducted the Nikolaus Esterházy Sinfonia. Good morning again, Gary Gerard with you. Hope you're having a good morning. We've now heard the music by composers who were all born in the 1750s. Let's flash forward to hear the music of the 20th century Soviet Armenian composer Aram Khachaturian. He was born in 1903, and he's probably best remembered for his saber dance, but he also had a significant composition called The Masquerade Suite. And from The Masquerade, we have The Waltz, and the Royal Philharmonic Orchestra is conducted here by Myung-Won Chung, and we hear James Galway as well.

0: Well, I hope you enjoyed that waltz by Aram Khachaturian, who is considered the most renowned Armenian composer of the 20th century. We heard the waltz from his suite, Masquerade, and the Royal Philharmonic Orchestra was conducted by Myung-Won Chung, and we also heard James Galway as the flutist in that performance. I'm Gary Girard, so glad you could join us for our musical journey here on Morning Classics.
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0: Beautiful classical music coming your way. Good morning, I'm Gary Girard, as your host with Morning Classics. So glad you could join us. We begin with Frédéric Chopin's Polonaise Brillante in C major, Opus 3. The pianist is Eva Osinska.

Wonderful Music to Start Your Day by Frédéric Chopin. His Polonaise Brillante in C Major, Opus 3. In that performance, we heard Eva Osinska. Now we turn to a work of Rick Soash, a lesser-known American composer, although he has written 200 works, and he's an author and a lover of the outdoors. At one point, Soash went on a hike through the Shenandoah National Park with his wife, and they were taken by their surroundings, and so much so that they decided to name their first child, their daughter, Shenandoah. According to Soash, the word's original meaning is clear-eyed daughter of the stars. Soash was also inspired to write his Fantasia on Shenandoah, and we hear it now performed by the Shelburne Quartet with a guitar introduction by John Pell.

The Shelburne Quartet with Fantasia on Shenandoah by Rick Soash. We'll have a Haydn symphony coming up in just a bit. First, we have music by Telemann. This is one of his little or small chamber music pieces. This one is a partita for transverse flute in G major. We hear Camerata Köln.

0: Petite Chamber Music by Georg Philipp Telemann, performed by Camerata Köln. That was the Partita for Transverse Flute in G Major.
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0: Music on Morning Classics, helping you get a good start to your day. And on we go to the symphony by Franz Josef Haydn. Here's the Austro-Hungarian Haydn Orchestra, conducted by Adam Fischer, and Haydn's Symphony No. 88 in G Major.

0: One of the many Haydn symphonies for you. That was the Symphony No. 88 in G major. Adam Fischer led the Austro-Hungarian Haydn Orchestra. I'm Gary Girard with you on Morning Classics. I hope you've enjoyed the music this past hour.
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A Pavane and Galliard of Renaissance composer William Byrd, performed by pianist Glenn Gould, to begin this edition of Saturday Morning Classics. I am Don Wisman here with you on this 22nd of August 2026, just 8 minutes after 8 a.m. And music in this morning of J.S. Bach, Boccherini, Joseph Haydn, Benjamin Britten, and we end our morning with the music of Schubert. So stay with me right up until noon today. And thank you for joining me for a wonderful morning of classical music to begin your weekend. Heinrich Ignaz Franz Bieber's Vespers, now performed by the Amsterdam Baroque Orchestra and Choir, directed by Toon Koopman.

0: the music of Heinrich Ignaz Franz Bieber, the Vespers, the Amsterdam Baroque Orchestra and Choir, directed by Tone Koopman in that performance. And prior to that, we heard Alessandro Scarlatti's Sinfonia No. 4 in E minor, as performed by I Musici.
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0: 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John Williams is the guitarist in this performance.

0: 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Bach, his lute suite in A minor BWV 995. The guitarist in that performance was John Williams. We have the music of Luigi Boccherini to begin this next hour of Saturday Morning Classics, so stay with me here on listener-supported WMNR Fine Arts Radio.
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0: Listen to you now in a performance of Luigi Boccherini's Quintet in E minor for keyboard, two violins, viola, and cello, Opus 57.

Luigi Boccherini's Piano Quintet in E minor, Opus 57, number 3, composed in 1799. And it was performed for us by Luz Edu. Music now of Franz Joseph Haydn, his String Quartet, number 66, in F major, Opus 7, number 2, performed by the Kodály Quartet.

0: Composed in 1799, the String Quartet in F Major, Opus 77, number 2 of Franz Joseph Haydn, a work commissioned by Prince Joseph Franz Maximilian Lobkowitz, who concurrently commissioned Beethoven's Opus 18 quartets. And this work turned out to be Haydn's last complete four-movement string quartet. It was performed for us by the Kodály Quartet.
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0: Composed in Vienna around 1786 through 1787, Mozart's Flute Quartet No. 4 in A Major, Kürschel 298. Here it is performed for us by the Boston Symphony Chamber Players.

Mozart's Quartet in A Major for Flute, Violin, Viola, and Cello, Kerschel 298, the Boston Symphony Chamber Players in that performance.

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two unaccompanied part songs of Frederick Delius, titled To Be Sung of a Summer Night on the Water, composed in his home in France in 1917. The work is scored for a six-part mixed choir, soprano, alto, tenor, tenor, bass, bass, and with the solo tenor in the second song. Hope you did enjoy that performance of these two unaccompanied part songs of Delius, performed by the Cambridge Singers, directed by Sir John Rutter. Well, good morning, all. I'm Don Mussman here with you on Saturday Morning Classics, and music coming up in this hour of Dvorak and Britten. Antonin Dvorak's Concerto for Violin and Orchestra in A Minor, Opus 53. Shlomo Mintz Violin, along with James Levine and the Berlin Philharmonic.

0: Composed between 1879 and 1882 and premiering in October of 1883 in Prague, Antonín Dvořák's Concerto for Violin and Orchestra in A minor opus 53, as performed for us by the Berlin Philharmonic, directed by James Levine, along with our violinist Shlomo Mintz.
1: Although she appeared in only one Broadway show, Edie Gourmet was still a Broadway baby, covering dozens of show tunes over the course of her nearly 60-year career. This Saturday on the Broadway Songbook, it's Gourmet on Broadway. We'll hear the vocalist takes on tunes from Mame, Oliver, Promises, Promises, and even Company. I hope you'll join me, Fred Albert, Saturday at 3:30 p.m. here on WMNR.
0: Here now the 4C interludes from Peter Grimes, Opus 33 of Benjamin Britten, the English Symphony Orchestra in this performance.

The four C interludes from the opera Peter Grimes, Opus 33 of Benjamin Britten, and they are titled, respectively, Dawn, Sunday Morning, Moonlight, and the final movement, as you may have guessed, The Storm. That was performed for us by the English Symphony Orchestra.

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0: Well, much to be said about our next work from Franz Schubert, his Symphony No. 9 in C Major, Deutsche Listing 944, the Great C Major Symphony, a work composed between 1825 and 1826, though the manuscript bears the date March of 1828. Schubert's work was never heard, this work was never heard publicly during his lifetime. In 1838, 10 years after Schubert's death, composer Robert Schumann discovered the manuscript at the home of Schubert's brother Ferdinand. And it was premiered on March 21st, 1839, performed by the Leipzig Gewandhaus Orchestra, directed by Felix Mendelssohn. And upon reviewing this piece, Schumann famously praised its extraordinary scope, writing of its himmlische Länge, its heavenly length. So quite a bit to say about this symphony of Schubert. And here it is performed for us by Leonard Bernstein and the New York Philharmonic.

0: a work that was discovered by Robert Schumann and premiered by Felix Mendelssohn. Franz Schubert's Symphony No. 9 in C Major, Deutsche Listing 944, the great C Major Symphony, performed by Leonard Bernstein and the New York Philharmonic. I'm Don Wissman. It has been my pleasure being here with you this morning. Gary Fountain has a wonderful afternoon of classical music coming your way here on listener-supported WMNR Fine Arts Radio.
1: 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The Hamptons Festival of Music in East Hampton, New York, announces its 2026 Main Stage Series, celebrating its fifth season and featuring guest violinist Brennan Sweet, performing The Lark Ascending by Ralph Vaughan Williams, Serenade No. 2 by Brahms, and Mozart's Symphony No. 39. On Saturday, September 5th, the opening night of the festival. 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

The music of Claude Debussy waltzes us into our afternoon together, Le Plus Collant, More Than Slow, played by Maria Dueñas with Itamar Golan on the piano on a new recording from Dueñas titled Homage to Heifetz, which will be released this coming Friday, the 28th. We're going to swing back to this recording in the 2 o'clock hour this afternoon for Lalo's Symphonie Espagnole. Well, good afternoon, and welcome to Saturday Afternoon Classics. I'm Gary Fountain, and I hope that all is waltzing along for you on this August 22nd weekend afternoon. Many thanks to Don Wissman for the morning of good music, and I shall do my best to keep you dancing on that very musical path until 3:30. We have new recordings of a concerto by Vivaldi and a violin sonata by Beethoven before us during this first hour, and then, as we make our musical way through this weekend afternoon, new recordings of a horn concerto by Mozart and a violin sonata by Lecoeur, plus a piano sonata by Haydn, a piece for brass by contemporary composer Eric Alwazin, and a range of other classical music delights. All sorts of fun ahead of us, and it's so very good to have you with me. Zoltán Kodály will glide us along with a piece for the season, his 1906 Summer Evening.

A calm conclusion to a dusk that also had a lot of activity involved. Summer Evening by Zoltan Kodaly, played by the Orpheus Chamber Orchestra. Well, next on Saturday Afternoon Classics, a composer whom I didn't know until this new CD came my way, Ingeborg Bronsart von Schellendorf. And I'm going to let her speak for herself with Fantasie, Opus 18.

Such a pretty piece, isn't it? Fantasie Opus 18 by Ingeborg Bronsart von Schellendorf, played by Joanna Kaczmarek on her new album titled In Plain Sight, which features female composers who were present, active, and often celebrated in their own time, but perhaps are less well-known today. This is just a gorgeous album, as you heard. This would be a nice gift album for someone you love who also loves music. Von Schellendorf, by the way, studied with Liszt. She was a really accomplished touring pianist until the late 1860s, and then she decided to focus on composition, resulting in 4 operas, 80 songs, piano music, chamber music, and orchestral works. Ingeborg Bronsart von Schellendorf, where have you been all my life? Well, I'm Gary Fountain. This is Saturday Afternoon Classics, so very good to have you here with me this afternoon at WMNR Fine Arts Radio. And just a reminder that you can follow today's playlist for Saturday Afternoon Classics, locate all the details about the recordings you're hearing, including all the new recordings you're hearing. You've heard 2 already. We've got 2 more coming up this hour alone, and then arranged throughout the remainder of the afternoon. All of that information is at the WMNR website, WMNR.org. 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Sonatas, Showstoppers, and Sinatra. Fauré, Folk Tunes, and Fidelio. 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

Vivaldi on this early Saturday afternoon, his concerto for two violins and cello in D minor. Amandine Bea and Vadim Makarenko were our violinists. Mark Ciccato, our cellist, and Bea conducted her ensemble, Gli Inconiti, on their new release titled Bach from Italy, the Vivaldi and Marcello influences, which explores Bach's pretty lively admiration for the Italian music of his time. He knew those Italian composers and loved them. Well, Beethoven's second piano sonata, dedicated to his teacher, Antonio Salieri, by the way, is going to wrap up our first hour this afternoon with its blithe spirit and its charm. Alina Ibragimova and Cedric Tabergian play for us.

0: Violin Sonata No. 2, Opus 12, No. 2 by Beethoven, played by violinist Alina Ibragimova with Cedric Tiberghien on the forte piano on their new recording, the first volume in their project to record all 10 of Beethoven's violin sonatas on period instruments. Four down and six to go. Carry on, Alina Ibragimova and Cedric Tiberghien. We already have, actually, great collections of violin sonatas out there from this dynamic duo, Schubert, Mozart, Ravel, Brahms, and on. And so here's a little tip. On the 11th of next month, their recording of 37 of the sonatas by of the 37 sonatas by Mozart, which they made from 2014 to 2016, will be released as a single boxed set. 10 CDs, all of the Mozart violin sonatas from this wonderful duo.
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We open our 1 o'clock hour this afternoon with the music of Claude Arrieux, her sprightly 1944 Sonatine, played by flutist Mathilde Calderini and pianist Aurel Martin. An important little work, this one, because Arrieux worked for the French radio during the 1930s and the 1940s, and the Sonatine emerged during those difficult years of German occupation, was premiered in 1944 on the radio, good for that, by a young Jean-Pierre Rampal. It's one of the works that helped establish the French flute tradition with which Rampal would become internationally identified. Well done, Arrieux and Jean-Pierre Rampal. Well, on to Mozart next on this Saturday afternoon, a new recording of his third horn concerto. Martin Owen is our soloist.

Horn Concerto No. 3, Kirkel 447 by Mozart. Martin Owen was our soloist with Gabor Takacs-Nagy conducting the Manchester Camerata on Owen's new release of Mozart's 4 Horn Concertos. I was reading about Mozart and Horn Concertos this week, and I learned that we actually have England to thank for Mozart's interest in horns. Mozart is reported to have become fond of horn music when, at the age of 8, he was on tour in England. His father became sick, so he was wandering around, and he heard the music of the horns on the popular barge parties on the Thames at Chelsea. I can imagine what delightful events they were. The horn was, well, comparatively new to the orchestra in Mozart's time. It had developed as a hunting horn, and as you probably know, it had no valves, a challenging instrument to play. Well, speaking of Mozart, tomorrow the Lysander Piano Trio will be at Music Mountain at 3 o'clock, and on the program, a piano trio by Mozart, Grieg's Andante con Moto, Color Through by contemporary composer Jennifer Higdon, and Schoenberg's Verklärtnacht. What a wonderfully varied program. Mozart, Grieg, Higdon, and Schoenberg. Tomorrow at Music Mountain, 3 o'clock. Go to musicmountain.org for more information and to grab a ticket or two. Music Mountain, in that kind of rural northwestern corner of Connecticut, such a beautiful place to listen to classical music on a summer's Sunday afternoon. Well, Guillaume Le Coeur was 22 in 1892 when he composed his Sonata for Violin and Piano in G Major, a commission by the renowned violinist Eugène Ysaÿe, who premiered the work and noticed the strikingly mature nature of it from such a young composer. Press reaction was equally enthusiastic. One review I read this week said the sonata contains lofty, beautiful ideas, artfully developed, rhythmic and harmonic innovations, and a distinctive personality which is rare for such a young composer. High praise indeed from the critical press. Well, Le Coeur died of typhoid fever the day after his 24th birthday in January 1894. My goodness, what works he might have continued to produce. But here it is, Sonata for Violin and Piano by Guillaume Le Coeur, in a new recording.

0: Sonate by Guillaume Lequeux, played by violinist Elena Uriasti and pianist Tom Poster, partners in music and also partners in life, on their new album titled Thème varié, varied theme, filled with a range of delightful French music. Well, I'm Gary Fountain. It's so good to have the pleasure of your company here this afternoon on Saturday Afternoon Classics.
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Sergei Prokofiev opens our 2 o'clock hour this afternoon with the 7th of his 10 Preludes for Piano, Opus 12, played by Iseta Kanemason on her new release of works by Prokofiev. Iseta is one of the supernaturally talented children in the Kanemason family, including the cellist Sheiko. Well, I have an invitation for you, my friends, because this coming Monday evening, Music from Chestnut Hill will feature two pieces for violin and cello by Rebecca Clark, a serenade for flute, violin, and viola by Max Reger, Antonin Dvorak's Piano Quintet, Opus 81, as well as works by Debussy, Geminiani, and Dohnányi. A very rich and varied 2 hours coming up this Monday evening, so why don't you give some thought to joining me on the 24th, Monday, 6 to 8 p.m., for music from the 2025 season at Chestnut Hill Concerts in Old Saybrook, Connecticut, right here on WMNR Fine Arts Radio. And that will get you in the mood for the final concert in the current season of Chestnut Hill Concerts coming up this coming Friday. Well, off to Spain next on Saturday Afternoon Classics with Symphonie Espagnole, Opus 21 by Eduard Lalo, which, rather than a symphony, actually is more a violin concerto. In fact, it was composed in 1874 for the renowned violinist Pablo de Sarasate. Well, we have the youthful and brilliant Maria Dueñas to play for us on her new recording. So get out those castanets.

0: Sinfonía Española, Opus 21 by Eduard Lalo. The 23-year-old Maria Dueñas was our soloist, with Gustavo Dudamel conducting the Simón Bolívar Symphony Orchestra of Venezuela on a recording that will be released this coming Friday, the 28th. Maria Dueñas, she is a phenomenon, my friends. I heard her early this year play the Beethoven Violin Concerto with the New York Philharmonic, and she was simply breathtaking. Keep an eye and ear out for this 23-year-old Maria Dueñas. Well, speaking of terrific violinists, Randall Gusby will be joining the Boston Symphony Orchestra this evening for Florence Price's Violin Concerto No. 2. Also on the program, Bernstein's Chichester Psalms and Dvorak's Symphony No. 8. That's tonight at 8 at Tanglewood. And then tomorrow at 2:30, the traditional final concert at Tanglewood, Beethoven's Symphony No. 9. That's at 2:30. 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

0: a bit of Haydn on this middle to late Saturday afternoon. Sonata, Un Piccolo Divertimento, Variations in F Minor, played by Angela Hewitt, here on Saturday Afternoon Classics with me, Gary Fountain. 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

0: The music of contemporary composer Erik Ohwaesen opens our 3 o'clock and final half hour of Saturday Afternoon Classics. Today, the first movement from his Frostfire. Well, that Ohwaesen delivers us to that time on Saturday Afternoon Classics when we cast an eye forward to the change in programming that will take place at WMNR at 3:30, when we will shift from classical music to what we like to call classic music, the best of popular music, for the next few hours of our broadcasting day. Garrett Stack will be with you at 4 with American Jukebox, and here's what Garrett has to say about today's program. Are you a guy? What's your name? What's your boyfriend's name? How about your husband, father, brother, uncle, grandpa? Lots of boys' names are part of the pop, rock, and soul canon of songs. What boy's name finds its way into more songs than any other? Find out. On this edition of American Jukebox, we span from 1955 to 1980. How many songs? 34. Johnny, James, Davey, Paul, Tom, Louie, Jesse, Billy, Scotty, the list goes on. Some of these guys we love, and some we'd like to forget. Some are loving, others were not. You decide with Garrett Stack today, American Jukebox at 4 o'clock. Fred Albert will be here at 3:30 for the Broadway Songbook, and I'm going to have Fred himself explain what he will be up to today. And then we're going to have a concerto from Johann Friedrich Fasch to keep things lively and elegant for us on this Saturday afternoon.
1: Although she appeared in only one Broadway show, Edie Gourmet was still a Broadway baby, covering dozens of show tunes over the course of her nearly 60-year career. This Saturday on the Broadway Songbook, it's Gourmet on Broadway. We'll hear the vocalist takes on tunes from Mame, Oliver, Promises, Promises, and even Company. I hope you'll join me, Fred Albert, Saturday at 3:30 p.m. here on WMNR.

0: Nostalgia by Vladislav Spielmann, played by Cyprian Katsaris on his new release that takes its title from that very work, Polish Nostalgia. And what a charming album it is. Who would have thought? Polish Nostalgia. I think the sleeper album of the year, at least for me. Well, that Polish Nostalgia takes us to the end of Saturday Afternoon Classics today. Deliver us to that time on today's broadcasting schedule at WNR when we switch our programming from classical music to what we like to call classic music, the very best in popular music for the next few hours. Coming up next, the Broadway Songbook with Fred Albert. Fred is going to focus on Edie Gourmet today. And then in half an hour, American Jukebox with Garrett Stack. Garrett is going to bring us Songs Named for Guys. Well, should be great. Don't forget One Great Song with Rich Moran and Jay Harris at 6, Big Bands with Susan Kennedy at 6:30, and then 8 o'clock, live from Tanglewood this evening. Also live from Tanglewood tomorrow at 2:30. You have a chance to hear the two final concerts in the Tanglewood season tonight and tomorrow afternoon. I'm Gary Fountain. It's just been such good fun, as always, spending these afternoon hours listening to classical music with you. Great to have you with me. I'll be back on Monday evening, Friday morning, and then next Saturday at the same time. So I'll see you then. In the meantime, have a great weekend, my friends.
1: Good afternoon, and welcome to the Broadway Songbook. I'm Fred Albert. I'm calling today's show Gourmet on Broadway. No, I'm not playing songs about food. That's Gourmet, as in the singer Edie Gourmet, who lent her exquisite voice and phrasing to dozens of show tunes over the course of her nearly 60-year career. It was common for show tunes to dominate the pop charts of the 1920s, 30s, and 40s, but far less common in the 1960s, when Gourmet's career was at its peak and rock and roll ruled the airwaves. Her sweet spot was the torch song, as you'll hear in our first two selections. One is from Mame, the other is from On a Clear Day You Can See Forever.

You just heard Edie Gourmet singing Burton Lane and Alan J. Lerner's What Did I Have That I Don't Have from On a Clear Day You Can See Forever. And before that, a Jerry Herman tune from MAME, If He Walked Into My Life, which earned Gourmet a Grammy Award for Best Female Vocal Performance in 1967. Well deserved. Edie Gourmet was born in the Bronx in 1928. Her parents, Nassim and Fortuna Gormazano, were Sephardic Jews who grew up in Turkey and changed their name to Gourmet after emigrating to the U.S. Edie had her first chart hit in 1956, singing, what else? A tune from a Broadway show. Here she is with Too Close for Comfort from the Sammy Davis Jr. musical, Mr. Wonderful.

That was Edie Gourmet singing As Long As He Needs Me from Lionel Bart's Oliver. Before that, we heard her first hit song, Too Close for Comfort, from the Jerry Bock, George David Weiss, and Larry Holof Center musical, Mr. Wonderful. Gourmet married singer Steve Lawrence in 1957, and the two frequently performed together. The pair even starred in their own Broadway musical, Golden Rainbow, which I recently included on my show of Guilty Pleasure Musicals. That show opened in 1968, the same year as another, far more successful show, Promises, Promises. Here's Gourmet singing Knowing When to Leave from that Burt Bacharach, Hal David musical.

That was Edie Gourmet knocking another Torch song out of the park. In this case, Time Heals Everything from Jerry Herman's Mac and Mabel. Before that, we heard The Sweetest Sounds from the Richard Rodgers musical No Strings, and we started out with Knowing When to Leave from Promises, Promises. At this point, you're probably thinking, well, that's all well and good, Fred, but did The Woman ever attempt anything by Stephen Sondheim? She did. She actually recorded Send in the Clowns, but then who didn't, and tackled another far less likely Sondheim tune, the brittle, cynical The Ladies Who Lunch from Company, and acquits herself quite well. See what you think.

Does anyone still wear a hat? I'll drink to that.

And let's hear it for Edie Gourmet. Thanks for joining me on today's show. If you have any comments or suggestions, drop me a line at falbert@wmnr.org. I'll leave you with Gourmet singing Irving Berlin's You're Just in Love from Call Me Madam. See you next week.

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Matt always makes me feel so good when I think about my old 45s and your old 45s and all that music we listened to during the baby boom. Baby boomers coming of age in the 1950s, 60s, 70s, and just all that wonderful music that we just love. This is American Jukebox, and I'm Garrett Stack, and I will be here with you for the next couple of hours as we take a look at the music from the baby boom generation, the music that was so, it was ubiquitous on AM radio and on jukeboxes. That's where it was. And on the Ed Sullivan Show. Might as well add that one in, too, while we are at it. Thank God for Ed Sullivan. On this edition of American Jukebox, we're going to take a look at boys. Yeah, boys' names. Males' names. So we're going to be looking at males. And there have been lots and lots and lots and lots and lots of songs written with names in the title, and that's what we're taking a look at. And we are going to be hearing Norman and James and Johnny and Bobby and Davey and Jed and all sorts of people. Scotty, we've got all that on there. Vincent, and you know, so many things that have been written with guys' names in them. So we're going to start off right now with a guy who got in trouble in school by his assistant principal, probably when he was in middle school. And it's like, no, I didn't do it. I don't know about you, but I smell smoke in the auditorium.

0: such happy music with Sue Thompson with Norman in 1962. That went up to number three. Went right up to number three. Sue Thompson. She had a nice little series of hits in 61, 62, 63. And then came the British invasion. And like everybody else, away she went. Sue Thompson did. Lost but not forgotten here on American Jukebox. I'm Garrett Stack, and before that, we heard Johnny Angel, Shelley Fabre, number one tune, also in 1962. And Shelley Fabre was on the Donna Reed Show. She couldn't sing, but they made her sing, and she did like one phrase at a time, and they fixed it, and they put it all together, and it was like, okay, you know, like it worked. The backing vocals on Shelley Fabre's Johnny Angel, you know, like, Johnny Angel, Johnny, you're an angel. Well, guess what? That was the Blossoms. And who led the Blossoms was Darlene Love. Backup singers in Los Angeles at the time. Darlene Love singing backup to Shelley Fabre. I remember seeing the documentary, and it's called 20 Feet from Stardom, and it's all about backup singers. And the Blossoms all laughed. Remember when we had to sing White with Shelley? With Shelley Fabre and Johnny Rivers. Well, they could sound white. We could sound white. We could sound black. We will sound whatever you want us to sound like. And that's true musicianship, isn't it? To Know Him is to Love Him by the Teddy Bears. That's a song going out for anybody, any man, with any name, any male name, because a lot of the men are not represented on today's countdown because there haven't been songs written about them. And like Garrett, so, you know, and Zach is sitting over there, and there's no Zach song either that I know, so we're kind of out of luck, Zach. Here we are, but all right, let's get back. We had Frankie by Connie Francis in 1959, starting us out with that Charlie Brown, he was just a little devil, wasn't he? Occasionally, a theme song, you know, comes through, especially in the 1960s. Theme song would come along and it would be like, wow, the theme song from that TV show is so good that producers decide, well, let's put it out as a single and see what happens. And in both cases of these two songs, these two shows, one went to number one pop in 1955 and the other one went to number one country in 1962. So let's talk about the first one, The Ballad of Davy Crockett. Davy Crockett premiered in 1954, Christmas time, 1954. The following year, get this, $100 million worth of coonskin caps were sold in America. What do you think of that? So let's go to two TV shows with two number one songs. First, The Ballad of Davy Crockett, and then The Ballad of Jed Clampett.
1: Davy, Davy Crockett, the king of the wild frontier. Born on a mountaintop in Tennessee, a green estate in the land of the free, raised in the woods.

0: and he come home, his politicking done, why the big western march had just begun. He packed up his gear and his trusty gun, and lit out the grinning to follow the sun.
1: Davy, Davy Crockett, leading a pioneer.

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Davy Crockett, do you remember that one? I sure do, and I had my own coonskin cap. Well, Jed Clampett and the Beverly Hillbillies, they took this to number one also.

0: and all his kin. They would like to thank you folks for kindly dropping in. You're all invited back again to this locality to have a heaping helping of their hospitality. Beverly Hillbillies, that's what they call them now. Nice folks. You all come back here. Yeah?
1: We won't forget them, will we?

Our favorite Mouseketeer, Annette Funicello, in 1958, a top 10 song, Tall Paul. And it was Annette Funicello with the Afterbeats. I guess they did. Yeah. She was age 16 when she recorded that in January of 1959. Annette, oh, did we love Annette, huh? Okay, and before that, Marcy Blaine, big one-hit wonder, number three hit she had, just praying to be Bobby's girl. Now, this song I remember, and I thought, man, it doesn't exist anywhere. And I searched and searched and searched and searched and searched, and I have a very exclusive copy for you. I don't know if you remember this at all. It might have been big just in Connecticut, but it was by Debbie and the Darnells. Debbie and the Darnells with a song called Mr. Johnny Jones. And it was like, well, okay, 1962. It was, I think, in the fall of 1962, Mr. Johnny Jones. And Johnny, by the way, and John, and variations of John and Johnny, and J-O-N and Jack, I guess, Jack too. Don't forget that. Those are the most common male names that are used in songs. So, Mr. Johnny Jones, how many of you remember it?

0: The great sound of Martha and the Vandellas out of Motown, of course. And that was a 1967 top 10 hit, as was James. James, Hold the Ladder Steady. Top 20 for Sue Thompson again, with one of her male names. I love that. We've got to elope. Father said, you better elope. So they did. The stuff that songs are written about, huh? Well, here is something that the songs are written about. Not quite so happy. And this was a number one song in 1958 by the Kingston Trio. Well, in 1886, a woman by the name of Laura Foster was murdered in Wilkes County, North Carolina. And a man by the name of Tom Dula, pronounced Dooley, was convicted and hanged for that murder in 1868. He was Laura's lover and father of her unborn child. It's the story of Tom Dooley by the Kingston Trio, a number one song in 1958.
1: Throughout history, there have been many songs written about the Eternal Triangle. This next one tells the story of a Mr. Grayson, a beautiful woman, and a condemned man named Tom Dooley. When the sun rises tomorrow,

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Gene Chandler, number one. Three number ones in a row. How about four number ones in a row? Michael Jackson singing about his pet rat, who protects Danny in the film Willard. But this rodent, Ben, is also crazy.

0: Here's another unlikely hit in the top 10 for Bobby Goldsboro, Watching Scotty Grow in 1971. Nice story, watching your baby.
1: There he sits with a pen and a yellow pad. What a handsome lad.

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Old sleepyhead, that's my boy. 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A teddy bear named Fred, that's my boy.

You know, James Taylor was driving down and was one of the places that he grew up was North Carolina. And his family lived there, and he was driving down to visit his brother and his wife, who had just had a baby. And they named the baby James. And they named the baby James, and James Taylor, on his way down, driving to see his brother and his sister-in-law and their new baby James, he wrote the song, Sweet Baby James.

Nice tribute for your nephew there, Mr. Taylor. Thanks for that, Sweet Baby James. And that was the on his very first album when we got to know James Taylor back then. Well, coming up in just a couple of minutes, after we let you know who we are and how to find us, we're going to play Fun Test. And how does that work? You know how it works. I'm going to give you a musical clue. Just for the fun of it, you are going to say, I know what that is. And then I'll give you the answer after I play another song. And that's the way that works. Let's get going, and because we have Fun Test coming up. Oh, it's always such a good time when we do that.

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1: Okay, Fun Test is coming up. I'm going to give you a musical clue just for the fun of it. That's why we call it Fun Test. And we are on our way with the musical clue. And if you think you know what it is, you'll find out in about 5 minutes what it is. So here's the clue. I'll give it to you a couple times.

Well, there you go. Uncle Albert and Admiral Halsey. Yeah, that's it. Paul McCartney and Wings on that one. Well, let me give you the clue once more and see if it jogs your memory. Something very, very, very interesting has happened with this particular clue. Here's the clue again. That clue jogged your memory, and man, oh man, did so many of you get it wrong. I can't believe it. I can't believe it. Very, very, very, very interesting. A lot of you, in fact, the majority of you, many of you, Bad, Bad Leroy Brown by Jim Croce. But it wasn't. It was Jim Croce, all right. But the name of the song is Don't Mess Around with Jim. Yeah, that's the fun test. You don't mess around with Jim Croce, who also, of course, did Bad, Bad Leroy Brown, the answer to our fun test, which is You Don't Mess Around with Jim, number 8 song in 1972.

I was born and raised down in Alabama on a farm way back up in the woods. I was so ragged that folks used to call me Patches. Papa used to tease me about it, 'cause deep down inside he was hurt 'cause he'd done

An incomparable song written by Janis Ian, and in that case sung by Roberta Flack in 1973. The first time I heard it, I melted. I still do.

Oh, that beautiful, soothing voice of Anne Murray. Anne Murray singing a Danny's song written by Kenny Loggins. And what a beautiful, another one of those beautiful sentiments. Danny's song, I don't think his name is ever mentioned in it. Danny's song, a top 10 in 1973. Vincent, the story of Vincent van Gogh's painting, Starry, Starry Night. And a reflection on his life by Don McLean, top 20 hit he had in 1972, and he wrote the song, Don McLean did. We heard Jesse by Roberta Flack, an incredible song. The Poppy Family, Which Way You Going, Billy? And Patches, yeah, his dad called him Patches. And that was a big, big hit. Number 4 in 1970 by Clarence Carter, starting that long set off with Bad, Bad. Leroy Brown, Meaner Than a Junkyard Dog. That Leroy Brown, yeah. And that was a number one song for Jim Croce in 1973. And it messed you up on the fun test with Don't Mess Around with Jim, didn't it? This is American Jukebox, and I'm Garrett Stack. And we're taking a look at songs with men's names, male names in them. And this is an interesting one. You remember, this is not, I'm going to say Louie Louie, and you're going to say Louie Louie, by the kid. No. There's another one called Louie Louie, and it was by Stories. Stories in 1973. It was a number one song. Now, this Louie Louie, Louie Louie Louie Louie, it's Brother Louie. It's the story of an interracial couple that faced bigotry within their own families. And if you know who Hot Chocolate are from England, they originally recorded this and made it a hit in England before it became a hit by Stories right here in the United States. But here is another song, yet with another man's name in it, Brother Louie by Stories, number one in 1973.

0: Okay, do you remember Brother Louie by Stories, a number one song back there? With a very poignant message. Well, you know what? In 1968, there were a couple of top 10 songs about Jack. So we're going to hear them. This is the house that Jack built by Aretha and then the Rolling Stones. Do I need to tell you about that one?
1: This is a

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Fernando by ABBA. 1976, a top 20 hit they had with that. One of my favorite ABBA songs. There's just such a feeling about that, a feeling of passion with Fernando.

0: Well, we're getting near the end, very close to the end, and I want to play this song. Harry Chapin was one of the most talented storytellers in songwriting. He died tragically in an automobile accident on the Long Island Expressway in July of 1981. And he was just so young, and that was all, and it was all gone so soon. But at one time, Harry Chapin read a critique, a review in a New York paper about a man from Weston, Connecticut. Actually, his name was Martin Tuberty from Weston, Connecticut, and he had a beautiful singing voice, and his friend said, "Martin, you just have to do this. You have to go, and you have to try to, you know, do something with your voice. It can't be just held." So, like, no. So he said, okay. So he got all of his money together. He rented Carnegie Hall, and he invited critics for this debut. He was going to perform and see what they think, and, you know, and the critics and so forth and so on and so forth. And his friends came, and that was it. And he had a solo performance, and it was panned by the critics. And when Harry read that, it was like, oh, God, that is just so... Oh, how tragic, you know, because anyway, so Harry wrote a song called Mr. Tanner. Mr. Martin Tanner is what Harry called it, from Ohio. But it's actually Mr. Martin Tuberty from Weston, Connecticut. Here's the story of Mr. Tanner. Listen to the words. Nobody could tell a story like Harry Chapin. Rest in peace.
1: But anyway, this is a song I could have written without John. It's about a singer from Dayton, Ohio, whose name is Mr. Tanner. And I'm sure someday John is going to be knighted for his method acting performance. Sir John Wallace. I love it.

Harry Chapin, Mr. Tanner Live, that he, on his live album in 1976. As a musician, musicians out there, singers out there, and people that appreciate, just imagine putting everything on the line and being panned in just four lines. Your whole life, panned in four lines. This is American Jukebox. I'm Garrett Stack, and I'll see you again with more great music from the Baby Boom Generation next time on American Jukebox.

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2: Good evening. I'm Rich Moran. Please join me for the next half hour as we celebrate the music of one great songwriter, Mr. Ray Noble.

strangest thing. No song of birds upon the wing shall in our hearts more sweetly sing than love's old story. Whatever hearts may desire, whatever faith may send, this is the tale that never will tire. This is a song that has no end. Ah, love is the greatest thing, the oldest yet, the latest thing. I only hope that fate will bring love's story to you.

You just heard Dinah Washington on a 1962 cut of the song Love is the Sweetest Thing, written in 1933 by Ray Noble. In 1933, it was also released as a single in the United States on a recording featuring vocalist Al Boley, and it went to number one on the charts for 5 straight weeks. Raymond Stanley Noble was born in Brighton, England in 1903. As a young man, he went on to study at the Royal Academy of Music, and when he got out, he wanted to become part of the growing London dance band scene that was going on at the time. In fact, in 1927, he won a competition as Best Dance Band Orchestrator, sponsored by Melody Maker magazine. In 1929, he was to become the leader of the New Mayfair Dance Orchestra, which was an HMV record studio band that featured members of many of the top hotel orchestras of the day. Let's listen to a cut that was recorded by that band. Here's Baby, You've Got the Right Idea.

That was the new Mayfair Dance Orchestra led by Ray Noble performing their song, Baby, You've Got the Right Idea. Ray Noble wrote the song, and the band became very popular in London during the late 1920s. In 1930, vocalist Al Boley joined the group, and they continued to record and score hits in Britain. In 1933, they began releasing numbers in the United States. Here's a song that went to the top of the charts in 1935, The Isle of Capri.

But somehow fate hadn't meant her for me. And though I sailed with the tide in the morning, still my heart's on the Isle of Capri.

0: That was Al Boley, backed by Ray Noble and his orchestra, singing the song Isle of Capri. Now, Al Boley served as the vocalist on many of the debut recordings of songs written by Ray Noble in the 1930s. Here's a song that the two recorded together and released in 1936, performed here by Tony Bennett and Bill Evans on their great 1975 album, the Tony Bennett, Bill Evans album. The song is called The Touch of Your Lips.
1: The touch of your lips

That was Tony Bennett and Bill Evans on their fabulous straight-ahead take on the song The Touch of Your Lips, written by Ray Noble, who is not only a terrific composer and bandleader, he was a wonderful arranger. In fact, many artists used him during the 1930s for their recordings, including Mr. Fred Astaire. Now, Ray Noble's most popular song, undoubtedly, was the next one I'm going to play. It's called The Very Thought of You, and I'm sure many of you are familiar with the various versions that have come out through the years, including the classic by Nat King Cole. But I thought I'd play one that perhaps you have not heard as much, if at all. I like it because I think Mr. Noble would appreciate this rather distinctive arrangement of the song. Here's Sasha Vasandhani, The Very Thought of You.

That's Sasha Vasundhani with a version of The Very Thought of You that is perhaps more jazz than pop, I would say. That comes off his 2011 CD, High Fly. Now, this next song of Ray Noble's that I'm going to play is one that the composer and great critic of the American songbook, Alec Wilder, considered Mr. Noble's best. He considered it to be a song that was stylish throughout, and what Alec Wilder also liked about the song was the fact that in the second half of the B section, it moves from the key of A major from the parent key of F major, and he felt that added a dash of color that was needed in this song that's so direct and unpushy in nature. Let's listen to an exquisite version of this number done here by Ella Fitzgerald. It's actually one of my favorite Ella Fitzgerald recordings. I Hadn't Anyone Till You.

listening to One Great Songwriter. I'm your host, Rich Morani. You just heard Ella Fitzgerald sing Ray Noble's I Hadn't Anyone Till You off an album that she recorded called Intimate Ella with pianist Paul Young. And that song really does help dispel any critique that some people might have of Ella Fitzgerald as a singer who, despite her great musicality and voice, lacked some emotional depth. It's truly a beautiful version. Let's move on to a song that Ray Noble wrote that was supposed to be the first of five movements for an Indian suite. He only completed part one, but that went on to be a great jazz standard. The song is called Cherokee, done here by Karen Allison.

That's a great jazz vocalist and friend of WMNR Fine Arts Radio, Karen Allison, singing Ray Noble's Cherokee here on One Great Songwriter as we've been celebrating the music of Ray Noble. I'm your host, Rich Moran. We have time for one more song. This was a big hit of Ray Noble's in 1931 when it was recorded by the Guy Lombardo Orchestra. Let's hear Dean Martin do a song that is rather fitting to close our program. Good night, sweetheart.

0: That was Dean Martin singing Ray Noble's Good Night, Sweetheart. And with that, I'll say good night to all of you. Thank you for listening. My name is Rich Moran. Until next time, please enjoy your weekend and continue to listen to the music throughout your weekend here on WMNR Fine Arts Radio. Take care.
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Welcome to the Big Band Hall of Fame. I'm Susan Kennedy, and I'll be here for the next couple of hours with some of the great songs and sweet sounds of the Big Band era. I hope you'll join me. We'll begin tonight with Benny Goodman in 1958. In addition to Benny Goodman playing extraordinary clarinet, we'll hear Alan Smith playing the trumpet, Herb Geller alto sax, Pepper Adams baritone sax, and a great rhythm section. Russ Freeman on the piano, Turk Van Lake playing guitar, Milt Hinton the bass, and Shelley Mann playing drums. This is Autumn Nocturne.

That was Frank Sinatra with Billy Butterfield featured on the trumpet, the orchestra under the direction of arranger Axel Stordahl. Next, the Army Air Force's Training Command Orchestra under the direction of Captain Glenn Miller. This is a recording from the I Sustain the Wings radio program that was broadcast every Saturday night from July of 1943 to June of 1944. This is Bill Finnegan's great arrangement of Swing Low, Sweet Chariot.

Sarah Vaughan and Billy Eckstein in 1949, the arranger Joe Lipman conducting. Next, Artie Shaw. This is a recording from 1938, the classic music of Cole Porter, Begin the Beguine.

Nice smoky Dick Hames with music and lyrics by Irving Berlin. Next, Duke Ellington and Company in the early 50s with music that he wrote along with Billy Strayhorn. This is Satin Doll.

0: That was June Christie, backed up by Pete Bugalo and his orchestra in 1953. The song, the music was credited to Paul Weston and Axel Stordahl, and Sammy Kahn wrote the lyrics.
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Jimmy Lunceford in 1936 with Organ Grinder's Swing. That music was based on a children's sort of a jingle, I guess you'd call it. I like coffee, I like tea. Cy Oliver did that really interesting arrangement. Next, Tommy Dorsey and Alex Stordahl did this arrangement, and he sings in the vocal quartet along with Edith Wright, Joe Bauer, and Jack Leonard singing lead. This is Once in a While.

Keeping Myself for You, that was Artie Shaw and his Gramercy Five in 1940. And in 1940, the Gramercy Five consisted of course, Artie Shaw playing the clarinet, Billy Butterfield the trumpet, Johnny Guarnieri harpsichord, Al Hendrickson guitar, Judd Donat bass, and Nick Fetull on the drums. Next, from 1944, this is a song written by Harold Arlen and Johnny Mercer for a movie called The Sky's the Limit. Young Lena Horne sings with Horace Henderson in his orchestra.

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1: Woody Herman live at the Concord, California Jazz Festival in 1981 with You Are So Beautiful. And as you heard him say, Gene Smith was featured on the trombone. Next, Helen Forrest sings with Benny Goodman, this recording from 1943.

When Your Lover Has Gone. That was Eddie Condon and Company in 1944, and very good company he kept. Billy Butterfield and Max Kaminsky playing the trumpet, Bobby Hackett cornet, Jack Teagarden trombone, Ernie Caceres baritone sax, Gene Schroeder the piano, Bob Haggart bass, and George Wetling on the drums. Next, from 1942, Ray Eberly sings with Glenn Miller, music and lyrics by Harry Warren and Mack Gordon, and the arrangement is credited to both Jerry Gray and Bill Finnegan.

Clarinet a la King, Eddie Sauter's great arrangement for the King of Swing, Benny Goodman, the recording from 1941. Next, Lady Day, Billie Holiday live at Carnegie Hall in 1956. This song was written by Eddie Heyman and Johnny Green.

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Tommy Dorsey, broadcasting on NBC Radio from Mission Beach, California in 1946. Among the musicians, Charlie Shavers played the trumpet, Buddy DeFranco the clarinet, and Buddy Rich on the drums. And that was Chloe. Next, Frank Sinatra sings once again for old time's sake with Harry James, this time in 1951.

Stan Kenton in 1953 with a Bill Russo arrangement featuring Lee Konitz playing alto sax. That was Loverman. Next, Peggy Lee in 1951. The music and lyrics are by Benny Carter and Paul Vandervoot.

Glenn Miller with music written by Frankie Carl. That was Sunrise Serenade. Next, the song is I Thought About You, and the music and lyrics are by Jimmy Van Heusen and Johnny Mercer, and the spellbinding vocal is by Johnny Hartman.

Trumpeter Roy Eldridge with Gene Krupa in 1941, and that was Hoagy Carmichael's Rockin' Chair. And that's it for tonight, but stay with us if you can. Tanglewood coming right up. I hope you had a great time listening. I'll be back next week at 6:30. I hope you will too. Until then, have a great weekend. I'm Susan Kennedy. Night.

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1: At Tanglewood, this is the Boston Symphony Orchestra. In 2009, as the owners of a dilapidated old house in the small town of St. Anne, Illinois, began a renovation, they made a startling discovery. Piles of books, personal papers, and, most importantly, sheet music. They had never heard of the name on all this material, but they found that Florence Price had been, decades before, a pretty successful composer. And in amongst those piles was the lost score for Price's Violin Concerto No. 2, a piece played in this concert by Randall Goosby. Price's second violin concerto is part of a program led by Thomas Wilkins that also includes Leonard Bernstein's Chichester Psalms and the Symphony No. 8 by Antonín Dvořák. I'm Brian McCreef, and Thomas Wilkins conducts Price and Saint-Saëns with Randall Goosby, Bernstein with the Tanglewood Festival Chorus, and Dvořák. Coming up on this Boston Symphony Orchestra broadcast from WCRB and GBH Music.